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0: Now, the Knicks feel like they stole one. All losses are not created the same. That was a bad loss. You're up 20, and that team hadn't played in a minute, and you blow it like that.
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2: There are some losses that are just a loss. There are

0: to my game.
1: Do celebs come up to you at the Garden and want pictures?
0: Yes, they do. And you know what? I'm like Lenny Kravitz was at the game, the last game. And I'm like, man, I'm a huge Lenny Kravitz fan. I'm like, forget you asking me for the picture. I need to take a picture. You know, I've got to send this to all my kids. Because, you know, it's funny. I was at a game last year, and I brought my kids with me. And, the Knicks asked me to take a picture with a group, one of the K-pop groups. So I didn't know who they were. So I took the picture, and my kids were like, Dad, do you know that's probably the most famous person that you have ever taken a picture with? I'm like, what? Who? What? What? I'm like, I couldn't believe it.
1: Well, in their world, K-pop, yeah, those are big stars. They don't care about Lenny Kravitz, yeah, who's, you know, in his 60s, or even Tracy Morgan or Spike Lee.
0: Oh yeah, I know they do. They have more of a knowledge about all these things than I did. You know, than I do. I was so tunnel vision as a player. I was just locked in on trying to be the best I could be as a player. I didn't care who was in the stands, just as long as it was filled with all of our fans. One thing I love about our fans, I don't care. I'm in Boston, and I'm like, oh my God, I never saw a New York Knicks fans in Boston. Maybe in LA or what happened in Philadelphia. I could not believe that. I'm like, we show up and we show out on these road games.
1: Did it ever bother you that Spike Lee was a Knicks fan, but he was friends with Michael Jordan during doing those commercials?
0: No. You know, Michael and I were friends. We got to meet each other in college before, you know, in high school, I should say. We developed a friendship. We stayed friends, still are friends today. But once we get on that floor, as you saw, and it wasn't just about the friendship. We were both trying to kick each other's butts. And he lets me know every time I see him or I talk to him that I was not able to beat him. He's the, you know, we people talk about Larry Bird talking trash. I think he's probably the biggest trash talker that I've ever been around.
1: Wait, did Larry talk trash to you?
0: Did he ever? I mean, if I saw Larry today, he'd still probably talk trash. You know, I think that's how we got to be friends with the Dream Team. Uh-huh. You know, he was talking so much trash. You know, he talked trash when we played against each other. But back then, so now we were around each other all the time. And he talks about how, you know, his team would always used to kick our butts, and I was more of a power forward than a center. And, you know, we just got into all these, you know, joking things, and we called ourselves the Harry and Larry Show. But Larry was a great competitor, a great teammate, and I got the opportunity to become good friends with him during that time.
1: But you know that the Dream Team birthed all these great players from around the world. Like, if
0: yes,
1: you look at
0: I
1: the
0: do.
1: Timeline, Patrick, I mean, I think you can point right towards the Dream Team dominating everybody. Next thing you know, you got a player out of Africa, out of Germany, out of, the Croatia. I mean, a variety
0: everywhere.
1: Of places due to the Dream Team. Yeah.
0: Everywhere. I agree with you, because every other country in the world, soccer was the number one sport. I used to want to play soccer when I was growing up in Jamaica. I wanted to be the next Pelé. Moved to America, fell in love with this game of basketball. And I thought that, you know, when David Stern decided to let the NBA players play in the Olympics, that made basketball a global sport. It was loved all over the world. And I think that was one of the smartest things that he did.
1: Yeah.
0: So everybody who used to play soccer at that time, football everywhere else except for here, that's when they fell in love with basketball, and you saw a huge boom in everyone wanting to play basketball after that Olympics.
1: Have fun tonight. Behave. Tell John Starks to keep it down a little bit so you don't get teed up there, and thank you again.
0: Oh, it's my pleasure, my friend, and it's always

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1: Special assistant to recruiting and defense. I got this feeling on the summer day when you were home. Kind of playing to the strengths there. Chuck Oliver Show on a Thursday. That's Ed Orgeron's job title. It's not specific. Special assistant to recruiting and defense. That's kind of wide ranging, but he was an elite recruiter back in the day. He really was before name, image, likeness. And I just cite that as a time frame because there still is when all the bags are equal, then at that point you can kind of mine a little more value from an old school recruiter. And boy, is that Orgeron. He was elite, both in state. That's the value, man. And then also nationally, you go get them. He and Lane, they're boys from way back at USC. Lane's 1 year in Knoxville. Ed was there as a defensive line coach. And speaking of defensive line coaches, the past 12 seasons, 10 different defensive line coaches at LSU. Ed Orgeron himself, when Les got himself fired and Ed got promoted, well, he pulled Pete Jenkins out of retirement. Pete was like 80. So Ed Orgeron, Pete Jenkins, Dennis Johnson, Bill Johnson, who also was like 80, Andre Carter, Jamar Cain, Jimmy Lindsay, Kevin Peoples, Elijah Robinson, Kyle Williams, and now Sterling Lucas. So I can't tell you specifically. He's special assistant to recruiting and defense. I don't know, like, his day-to-day.

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1: All week, all year, all college football, and a little bit of volleyball today. We talk college football on this show because that's what we care. It just means more. It means more Georgia Tech, I believe, the Georgia Tech Athletic Association. This is interesting. The county where Georgia Tech is located, Fulton County, the county is going to issue $70 million in bonds, then give the $70 million to Georgia Tech, and then Georgia Tech will repay the county development fund. So $70 million in bonds, which I'm $70 million. Oh, you're so precious. What are we doing? The lobby? $70 million.

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1: We'll circle back to our question of the show tonight. With the Knicks in mind, what franchise winning a title would be the biggest deal? 310-840-4910. But first, we need to react to the big news that perhaps you might not have noticed at all in the NBA. At the start of the week, Masai Ujiri fired Jason Kidd. Jason Kidd is no longer the Dallas Mavericks head coach.

Here are the eight teams that can make a case for me personally being the most important title drought in sports. Or to put it differently, the Knicks, who are on this list, if this franchise wins a title, it would be the biggest deal in North American sports. These are the biggest possible titles that we could get. 310-840-4910 if you have any to add to this list, but these are the eight. The New York Knicks, yes, you're talking about one of the biggest brands in sports. They spend more than anybody this century. They've known exclusively heartbreak. They haven't been to the finals this century. One of the most passionate fan bases, one of the best buildings. They haven't won in 53 years. If the Knicks were to win, are you kidding? It'd be such. It'd be in line with the Red Sox and the Cubs earlier this century ending their long droughts just because of how many people love that sports team. There's no example in the NBA that is remotely close to the Knicks in terms of what it would mean if that team won a title. In hockey, it's the Toronto Maple Leafs. Hockey's king in Canada. We know this. The Leafs, they haven't won the Cup since 1967. Next year is going to mark 60 years since Toronto last held up Lord Stanley. You can even make a case that Canada's drought as a country is in this conversation. None of their teams have won since 1993. So, Toronto's on that list.

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2: AAA Heating and Air phone lines. You call and you answer. Just say one. Just get one of these. One of these correct. Then you can win tickets to next weekend. Sorry, I lied. It is May 29th. Game between the Columbia Fireflies and the Charleston Riverdogs. They're the Riverdogs, right?
3: They are.
2: They are. Yeah.
3: The Shout out.
2: Riverdogs. Shout out. They're playing next weekend.
3: See many Riverdogs games.
2: If you're able to answer one of those questions that we have, then it looks Kale's on the phone right now. So we're going to have a contestant. This is great. This is our early game end of week quiz. All right, Kale, who we have?
4: Unfortunately, in the middle of talking, he hung up.
2: Oh, man. Well, call back. Call back. Because the questions are fairly easy.
3: We went a little bit easier this week because it's the end of the summer. We know three-day weekend's coming. We understand.
2: Three-day weekend for most of us.
3: That's true. Yeah, that's something I need to make sure you always check because there are people who will not have a three-day weekend. They'll be working, for sure.
2: I've been Westwood One all weekend. It's your boy. We'll take it. So Memorial Day weekend warriors, you're represented. Stand up. Stand up. We did get one suggestion on the YouTube stream, though. Craig said Jimbo Fisher as a scoundrel. Maybe not enough controversy in terms of scumbagginess.
3: Yeah. So he doesn't qualify because his things are not necessarily as egregious.
2: But he is quirky and funny. He is funny.
4: All right, Mr. Elijah Campbell, the callers are rolling in. So first up, we've got Link.
2: Link. All right, Link. Welcome to the early game. You get the first crack at it. Which question should we do, Preston Thorne? Because we have three prepared. Which one should we give to Link?
3: Baseball related.
2: Okay, baseball related. Link, earlier this week, here on the early game, I referred to South Carolina losing a Dolly Parton game. What would be the final score of a Dolly Parton game?
5: Ooh. 9-5?
2: Bam! Bam!
5: Let's go.
4: Ball knower.
2: Link is our winner. Congratulations. Link, now let's see if we got fun so we can get the rest. Link's got the tickets.
3: Now we're going bonus here.
2: But now we're going bonus. This is just for listener points here on the early game. Link, what school does Dan Fitzgerald, my personal endorsement for the South Carolina baseball job, where does he coach right now?
5: Oh, that's the guy, Kansas, right?
2: There we go. Yes, it is. Link is 2-for-2. Now, here's my favorite question.
3: Here we go.
2: The reason why I wanted to at least get to this one is this is the ultimate stress test. All right, Link, who is the early game's favorite NHL player? I can give you multiple choice if you would like.
5: Oh, I will definitely need multiple choice for that.
2: Okay. Is it Freddie Anderson? Is it Ukko-Pekka Luukkonen? Is it Patrick Waugh?
5: I think it's the Uka guy. I feel like I've heard that name.
2: We got to take a crack at it. We have to take a crack at it. The full name?
5: Oh, Uka. Oh, crap. Uka Papanuka is what you said?
2: I love it. You're the only person to take a stab at it. And I love that. I respect that. Ukko-Pekka Luukkonen. I think I'm just going to make that an every week.
3: Absolutely.
2: Every week question.
3: That's how you get in the speakeasy of the early game. You got to say a name.
2: That's right. If you ever come to the early game studios here,
3: mm-hmm.
2: not just the game studios, early game studios specifically from the hours of 6 to 9,
3: uh-huh.
2: the password to get in is Ukko-Pekka Luukkonen. And you have to say it in your best Finnish accent.
4: Can you imagine if someone called in and I asked for the name and they said Ukko-Pekka Luukkonen?
3: Can't wait.
2: You have to
4: on air immediately.
2: You have to let them in. That's the password. You have to let them in.
3: Link, great job.
2: Great job, Link. Going 3-for-3. Link, you have won tickets to next Friday's Columbia Fireflies baseball game. Kale's going to get your info, so hold on to the line. Kale's going to get your info to find out how we can send those to you, but they will be on your way. Link going 3 for 3.
3: Nice job.
2: Well done. Well done. Ukko-Pekka Luukkonen.
3: Every week?
2: I'm telling you, I'm so obsessed with the name.
3: Every week has got to be a character. It has to be a name every week.
2: Even you if cannot
3: get,
2: stunk.
3: You cannot get the credit until you say it.
2: That's right.
3: Not properly, just say it.
2: You just got to say it. You got to take a stab at it. So you just got to take a stab at it. That's it. That is it. Oh, and that's the thing, too. Even if he wasn't any good, the name alone makes him the early game's favorite player. But mm-hmm. the fact that he was the ultimate break in case of emergency goalie for the Buffalo Sabres and was trusted enough to start a few of those playoff games in that series against the Canadiens, ultimate has forever earned my respect. And we almost share a birthday, Preston Thorne.
3: Really?
2: Yes, he is one day after mine.
3: Okay.
2: We are so close. So close. The only other athlete I can think of that shares a birthday with me is Isaiah Whitehead. We were born on the exact same day. Former Brooklyn Nets draftee. And Hines Ward.
3: Ooh.
2: Only days. Or the only athletes, I guess, that were born on what we now know as International Women's Day.
3: Okay. Shout out to LeBron.
2: Shout out to LeBron. Oh.
3: First off.
2: Shout out to the old Hinge profile. All you got to do is say, born on International Women's Day.
4: You know, is today, you know, International Women's Day?
3: You know the vibes.
2: It's not today. My birthday is.
4: Oh.
2: But you know the vibes. And all I got to say is that my birthday is International Women's Day. I'm 6'4", by the way. And then just lay up. Winner. That right there. We get to the winners later on in the program, but the early game third and long hour is coming up next. And speaking of Dan Fitzgerald, Jeff Passan wrote about him. We'll discuss.
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4: This is Kale Wilson giving you another look at the traffic. Still got our accident in Richland County on Clemson Road at Hardscrabble Road, and still have an accident on Shop Road near Pineview Drive. A new accident to report in Lexington on Sunset Boulevard at Cromer Road and DeVega Drive. Then we have our long-term road construction in Richland, Horry, and Lexington counties. Looking at the forecast right now, it is 73 degrees and cloudy. The UV index is 1, so you don't need to worry about using that sun protection when you walk outside. Sunset scheduled for 8:23 p.m. tonight.

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2: This is Kale Wilson giving you a look at the traffic. Got a few new accidents to report here. We've still got our accident on George Rogers Boulevard at Shop Road. We've got an accident in Lexington County on I-26 eastbound after I-77 exit 116. We've got an accident on I-26 westbound on exit 116. We've got an accident on I-77 northbound after Forest Drive exit 12. An accident in Lexington on Mineral Springs Road at Laurel Road. And an accident in Lexington County on Rawl Road at Bar Road. And then we've got our long-term road construction in Richland, Horry, and Lexington County.
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10: Welcome back in. It is the Extra Point. Tyler Head and Jack Beltry along with you wrapping up hour number one here on your Friday on the Game. If you're looking on the live stream, you can see I have a yellow 18 hat with a signature across the bill of it. I got this at Atlanta in 2013 ahead of that year's NASCAR Cup Series race that would go on to be won by Kyle Busch later on that night. One of five different times I got to see Kyle Busch win a NASCAR race in person across NASCAR's, you know, top three national series. And Jack, yesterday, shocking news, as we learned later in the afternoon, that Kyle Busch passed away yesterday at the age of 41.

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0: Wrapping up hour number one here on your Friday, getting you ready for Memorial Day weekend, where we really cut loose and start summertime action, and it'll be a lot of fun, hopefully, this weekend. Weather may not cooperate with us, but for some of you, it's time to get to the grilling season. Maybe you're heading to the beach, maybe you're heading to the lake, but grilling season officially upon us. I just mentioned Old Timey Meat Market. Make sure you go by there, check out their incredible cuts of meat. I know I'll be there later today. And Dave, I think this weekend, it's going to see me. I have smoked a whole chicken in the past, anchored it down with some really good seasoning, and I think that will be one day. I'm undecided, but I will request help here if you're out there listening. And we've got a lot of great, great grillers. We don't discuss actually our grilling abilities quite as much as we should. We should have a Meat Friday and copy off of the Dan Patrick Show and steal from them. But I am thinking a pork belly. It would be a brand new experience for me. Now, Dave, you live in an apartment. You're kind of like Tyler. You can't have a grill or everything. Have you ever been a big grilling guy, a big cooking guy?
1: Years ago, when I lived in a house, yeah.
0: Lived in a house. Okay. What was your go-to on the grill? Were you just easy stuff, hamburgers, hot dogs, or were you more of an intricate? Did you get into some things?
1: Well, I did lamb one time. That was odd.
0: Oh.
1: Turned out okay, but mostly, I just did steaks, hamburgers.
0: Okay. All right. So your steaks and hamburgers, and that's what I ask you out there today. So I'm going to get into, I think, the pork belly this weekend. I think I'm going to give that a try. If you've got some ideas, if you will, on what the season with or what the best direction is, go hit us up. 803-404-6100. If you've got a secret ingredient, we might not share your name, but we might share your secret ingredient and see what exactly is perfect. Also, I'm kind of interested

0: 2025 started off kind of rough for me because I was told I was probably going to need rotator cuff surgery, and I didn't want to go through the rehab. 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

0: 2025 started off kind of rough for me because I was told I was probably going to need rotator cuff surgery, and I didn't want to go through the rehab. 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

0: right, welcome back in. Final few minutes of our second hour coming up. Top of the five headlines of the day, including more on the Hancock scheduling cancellation story. You missed that one. We'll get that to you. Gamecock Notebook next hour. Revisit a few minutes with John Whittle and a drive around the SEC. All still to come. All right. Terry has had his fish paralyzer.
1: Feeling so good. And a few cocktails.
0: That's right. What is it? Darvocet, Percocet.
1: So good. So good.
0: Oh. Be careful out there, kids. Enhanced games coming up on Sunday.
1: Can't wait.
0: Can't believe that we actually promoted that as much as we did. It was an excuse to use.
1: Oh, absolutely.
0: Some great comedy.
1: Excuse the laugh. So thank you. Enhanced.
0: Again, I love deadpan stuff. Like, you know, the scene in, everybody does the scene in Major League with just a bit outside. Mm-hmm. All right. And that's funny. But what I love is not that, is not the just a bit outside. It's he tried the corner and missed. Mm-hmm. That, because that's what he says next, yeah. Right? Mm-hmm. So it's like the same thing with Kevin Nealon there. That's got to be disappointing to the big Russian.
1: Right.
0: He's just pulled his arms off.
1: Deadpan. Right?
0: He's bleeding. But the way Kevin delivers that, that's got to be disappointing
1: like
0: to
1: two,
0: the big Russian.
1: It's like two garden hoses of blood shooting out of his shoulder socket.
0: But he says it like, you know, like a grounder to short. Yeah. Like, oh, that's disappointing. He was hoping for, you know, for a double in the gap there.
1: Right.
0: That's just disappointing.
1: You're right. That's what makes it so good. He's like doing it serious.
0: Yeah. It's just
1: like Euchre. We were having some fun with Euchre the other day. The best thing about Euchre was the delivery.
0: Yeah. But that's why, I mean, like, again, just a bit outside. That's funny, but it's he tried the corner
1: tried
0: and missed.
1: The corner, yes. So good.
0: Because he did miss.
1: Yes, he did.
0: He did. But on radio, you don't know. That's what I love. Because he's supposed to be on the radio.
1: It's so good. So good
0: stuff. Anyway. All right, what you got for me?
1: All right. Well, J or Nay, Matthew Stafford signs a one-year, $55 million extension.

0: 2025 started off kind of rough for me because I was told I was probably going to need rotator cuff surgery, and I didn't want to go through the rehab. 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
3: Hey, 11 minutes in front of 6 o'clock on this Friday. Final few minutes of the program. We'll be away on Monday, and many of you will be away from work on Monday as well. Again, happy Memorial Day. Remember those who have gone before us that have kept this country free. That's what this weekend is all about. Be safe on the roads or wherever you might be out there. Watch out for the fireworks. Don't shoot your hand off.
4: Don't want to do that.
3: Yeah. Some people do.
4: No, no.
3: They don't want to.
4: No, nobody ever said, you know, I'll go outside and hold an M80 until it explodes in my hand.
3: No, but yet somehow. So no, just be careful. Just be careful. That's all we're asking.
4: I mean, you haven't watched The Pit yet, have you?
3: Only a little bit of one episode. It's not that I'm not into it. Mm-hmm. I don't have enough time in my day.
4: It's one of the episodes as a kid. It's 4th of July.
3: Right, right.
4: That's season 2.
3: Well, I know it's like 24, right? Like it's all one day.
4: 1 hour all that. And so some kid decides he just accidentally had some kind of firecracker firework go off in his hand. And like they do on that show, they show you.
3: They
4: show you everything on that show, man.
3: That's what I've
4: I'll tell you this to you. If you decide to watch it, by the end of the season, you're tired.
3: I believe it.
4: I'll just leave it at that. You need a nap.
3: Okay.
4: By the time you finish watching the season,
3: right,
4: you're like, okay, I'm good now.
3: No, I hear it's very good.
4: It's really good, man. Noah Wiley's awesome.
3: Yeah, I just haven't had a chance to, again. To all the shows that are out there that are good, I need like a 40-hour day and a 10-day week.
4: I'm the same way, man. I see something, I like to watch that.
3: And I watch a lot of sports.
4: You know, that's the thing with me. I have buddies who watch all sorts of stuff, and I'm like, and who work in this business. And I'm like, how do you do that? I'm watching sports.
3: Yeah.
4: I'm reading sports. I'm watching sports.
3: I watch a lot of sports.
4: I don't know, but anyway.
3: It's graduation season. You and I, as dads, have attended some graduations for our daughters here of late.
4: Yep.
3: And for the most part, they go well.
4: Yeah, they do.
3: But I got a story for you. A fight at a graduation in Ohio left one person injured and another arrested and behind bars. The fight happened yesterday in Toledo.
4: Oh, I'm

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0: And my high school, I'm in the Hall of Fame there. Yes, Todd.
1: Would that be an insult to Kurt Warner if they made him distinguished alumni, if he didn't actually prove himself enough to be that great as an athlete at the college?
0: Well, is he going in because what he did in, if he was a bust in the NFL, would he be in the Northern Iowa Hall of Fame? And I would say the answer would be no. I think that might be capitalizing off of Kurt Warner, NFL Hall of Famer, MVP, Super Bowl winner, and he's one of us. Yes, Marvin.
2: So UNI Hall of Very Good?
0: Yes.
3: HOVG UNI?
0: Yeah. Yes, Dylan.
4: Does this mean it's harder to get into the UNI Hall of Fame than the NFL Hall of Fame?
0: Yeah, yeah. I think it's like the Ring of Honor in Dallas that you can get into the Pro Football Hall of Fame, but I don't know if we're going to get Jimmy Johnson in there anytime soon. Yes, Paul.
3: Yeah, Kurt Warner sat for 3 years behind UNI legend Jay Johnson, and he didn't become the starting quarterback till he was a fifth-year senior. But he threw for 2,900 yards.
0: That's okay. Oh, yes, Todd.
1: And why it took so long, they're saying a UNI spokesman, there was not an oversight. The story Paulie sent around, according to the Cedar Rapids Gazette, Warner has had a lukewarm relationship with the university over the years. And Warner has long been unhappy about having to wait until his senior year to be the starter there. He had little connection to the university after he left. So maybe there was some hard feelings and they made him sweat it out for a while.
0: Okay. Yeah, Dylan.
4: I'm on Wikipedia, Dan, looking at Dayton's notable alumni, and you are definitely on it.
0: I am a notable, a distinguished alumni, but I'm not a Hall of Famer.
4: It says notable, not distinguished. I'm sorry.
0: Oh. Well, no, I got an award that said distinguished alumni. Don't diminish my distinction. Bill in L.A. Hi, Bill. What do you have for me today?
5: How you doing, guys? First time, long time. Now, you guys were starting to talk football. I'm a lifelong New York Giants fan, and a little excited for the first time this year about this upcoming season. But I was thinking back to our first Super Bowl victory, and I was like in the eighth grade. And you may want to verify, but I do believe every game we won that year, we did score more points than the opponent. Just your thoughts.
0: All right. That's Bill mocking Ray. Roy. Roy called in. San Antonio. Every time they won the Western Conference Finals, every time they won the NBA title, they won the Western Conference Finals, which is pretty amazing. Not every time that they won the Western Conference Finals did they win the NBA Finals. Yes, Dylan?
4: That is technically 100% accurate. If we're going based off the accuracy of his stat, the merits of it might be different, but it is correct.
0: Are you talking about Roy in San Antonio?
4: Yeah, every time. He said when they won the finals, they also won the Western Conference Finals. That is,
0: I think he said when they won the Western Conference Finals, they won the NBA Finals.
4: So he was just wrong.
0: Yes.
4: Okay, I take it back then.
0: Yeah, when they lost to the Miami Heat, they won the Western Conference Finals. Yes, Todd.
1: I thought he was saying it the other way, that we were making fun of. It's like you have to win the Western Conference Championship to get into the NBA Finals.
0: Thank you, Todd.
1: That's where hilarity ensued a little while ago.
0: That's true. Yeah.
4: Hilarity.
0: Fresh in Milwaukee. Hi, Fresh. What do you have for me today?
6: What's up, DP and Danette? Happy Friday before the holidays. I got a good question. Maybe I want to take it around the room. Okay. If you could erase one injury in NBA history to see how it would have changed the legacy of the league, whose health are you saving and why? Bill Walton, Derrick Rose, or someone else?
0: I would say Bill Walton, because Derrick Rose was a really good college player and came in and was a great rookie of the year and, you know, had a bright future. Bill Walton was being considered one of the greatest players of all time. And so I would say Bill Walton, because when I saw him play at his peak, whether it was college, that Portland Trailblazer run, he had a two-year run where he was the best player in basketball. And that's when Kareem was playing like, you know, kind of legend Kareem. Yes, Marvin.
2: Can I go off the board?
0: Yeah.
2: Penny Hardaway.
0: Okay. Yeah, Paul?
3: Mine's also Penny Hardaway. I was wondering if he was completely healthy. Does Shaq not leave? And that changes a lot.
0: Yeah, but I think that Shaq had

0: problems with Penny getting a lot of credit. You know, he had Little Penny, had his own, was that Nike that had the Little Penny? Yes, Dylan.
1: Grant Hill, maybe, in the conversation there.
0: Yeah. But those guys went through so many surgeries. I mean, Grant Hill almost lost part of his leg. Bill Walton had so many injuries. One was misdiagnosed, I think, a broken foot, broken bone. But when he was playing at peak Bill Walton level, he was good as any big man I ever saw. Because he did everything. He understood everything. And was really a brilliant mind playing the center position. Just didn't last long enough. And, you know, I've said, as much as I love Bill, rest in peace, I didn't think he was one of the top 75 players of all time. He just didn't have a long enough career. But when he did play, he played at a top 10 level, in my opinion. Update the poll results before we dive into hour two. Robert Horry, the Laker announcer, will join us. Big Shot Bob.
1: We got another one up there, Dan, which is, which finals matchup would you most like to see? Thunder-Knicks, Thunder-Cavs, Spurs-Knicks, Spurs-Cavs. 56% say Spurs-Knicks.
0: Oh, it's Spurs-Knicks.
1: Yeah.
0: I mean, you had people tuning in for game one, you know, a record high to see Spurs-Thunder, like 9 million. They want to see Wemby. Wemby, Knicks at the Garden, that'd be tasty. Robert Horry in the On Deck Circle, 1 hour in the books on this Meat Friday. 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
13: You and I have never met, but I'm willing to bet that there is something you would like to do, but you feel like you can't, that it's too hard, that you don't deserve it. A colleague of mine recently told me about this new book called Brave Shift, 30 Mindset Changes to Transform Your Life. It's written by a woman named Michelle Carrer. Carrer says the one thing most people forget when they set a goal is to attach a reason to it. Having that reason is big, because when you don't want to do something that's necessary to reach your goal, you can go back to your reason to find the motivation you need. Try to frame your goal as something you want to achieve, as opposed to being a bad part of yourself that you want to change. That will make you more likely to succeed, as will asking for help. All of us need it, and it makes people feel good to help you achieve your goals. I'm Dr. Sanjay Gupta, helping you live a better life.
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1: If you're not shooting the three, you're dying. 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
1: Was there such a thing as a ball-dominant guard back when you played?
2: No, because you had guys in the locker room who would say, if you don't pass me the ball, I'm gonna stick your little ass up on the wall, you know? Ball-dominant guards, that's a new term for a guy that don't like to pass and he hogs all the shots. We used to call them hogs, now they call them ball-dominant.
0: Broadcasting from the Man Cave.
1: Not known for assists, Dan Patrick finally passes. Wow.
0: This is Dan Patrick.
1: Hour two on this Meat Friday, ready to go. Big Shot Bob Ori will join us coming up. You got basketball tonight. The Spurs are a slight favorite against the Thunder. Still don't know about De'Aaron Fox and Dylan Harper. Also Jalen Williams for the Thunder. The Knicks with a big win, clean win, team effort win as well. And the Cavaliers go back home, where they will try to regroup for Saturday's game. And what you saw with the Knicks last night was it doesn't always have to be Jalen Brunson, because the team effort was there. Thunder are 1.5-point underdogs tonight. The Knicks are 2.5-point underdogs against the Cavaliers on Saturday. Believe it or not, I just got the NBA title odds for next year. DraftKings just sent this to me. I don't know how you do this, because is Jaylen Brown going to be with the Celtics next year? Is LeBron going to be with the Lakers next year? Where is Giannis going to be? But according to DraftKings, the Thunder are the favorites, plus 230, followed by the Spurs, plus 260. Then it's Boston, and then a big jump to the Knicks, even bigger jump to the Cavaliers, and then after that, Pistons, Nuggets, Timberwolves, Lakers, Pacers, well down the list. But I'm looking at the Cavaliers. Let's say they bow out. Maybe they bow out in five games.